Really good times rolled there by the Cars from the 70s. And the next one we're going to go with a bit of, Good Time Tan Lines by Robbie Mortimer. See how we go? Another good times. Always having a good time out there. Here we go.

this is Joanne Nassar. You're listening to Rock On John on TIBA.

Yeah, that was a bit of Red Ochre Band there for you. Good Times, Bad Times. Yeah, all the way from WA. Good band, that one. And next one we're going to go with a bit of Pink. Yeah, the singer, Pink. Feel Good Times. So see what you think, and let's go. Here we go. Now, down the Pink Road.

0: 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Some locations require permits before you enter. 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
1: 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Keep on rocking.

Yeah, another good time song there by a singer by the name of Royal Otis. Yeah, next one we'll go, another good time song. Ziggy Marley and the Melody Makers. Yeah, see what you think of this one. And I hope you're liking the good music so far and the good times. And, yeah, just keep on rocking it there because you would rock on John here.

Yeah, another good time, bad time song there, but it's from a rock and roller this time, Led Zeppelin. Yeah, they sing rock and roll and, yeah, all them other song there, Immigrant Song. We're going to go with, change over to some country now. Here's old Alan Jackson with Good Times, you know, like working all week and uptight. Yeah. You with Rock On, John, on the Good Time mix. Here we go. Work, work, work, let's go!

0: Good morning, Darlene Jean Wang with ABC News. The Shadow Treasurer is accusing the government of being addicted to spending as debt surpasses $1 trillion for the first time. It's expected to fall back beneath the threshold on Friday as part of regular fluctuations, but Treasury forecasts it will reach $1.2 trillion within 3 years. The government says Australia's debt remains modest by global standards, but Tim Wilson says the milestone will continue to drive inflation.
1: When Australians go to the supermarket, they're paying more and they're getting less, and it's directly connected to Commonwealth debt, how much the government is borrowing, and directly then translates to government spending.
0: The National Peak Body for First Nations Legal Groups says the loss of Northern Territory MLA Yinya Gulyula as a strong voice for Indigenous people in the NT is a tragedy. The Mulka MLA announced his immediate resignation from the NT's Legislative Assembly yesterday, saying the country Liberal government was not willing to listen or form partnerships and accused it of introducing laws that dehumanised Aboriginal communities. The NT's former Children's Commissioner Larrakia woman Shalina Musk also resigned last month over what she said was her effective sidelining on changes to the NT's child protection laws. National Aboriginal and Torres Strait Islander Legal Service General Manager and Aranda Mayor Nick Espy says the resignation of two prominent Indigenous voices is alarming.
2: It's another person that's given up trying to work with this government. We have a desperate situation. On any given day, it's usually 100% of the children that are in youth detention are Indigenous children.
0: Member for Fong Lim, Tanzil Rahman, says there is ample support across party lines to amend the government's bill to legalise voluntary assisted dying next week. Dr Rahman is one of several CLP members moving amendments to his party's bill, seeking to remove a 12-month prognosis period and a gag clause that would prevent doctors initiating conversations about VAD. He said while he will vote to legalise VAD, even if the amendments are shut down, he hopes MLAs of all persuasions can use the conscience vote for the good of the NT.
3: There are people from within my own political party, from other parties, from across broad swathes of the community who are all rallying behind the idea that we should get the VAD bill right the first time and provide Territorians with genuine freedom to choose to participate in or abstain from VAD processes.
0: Israel's military has announced it will launch a criminal investigation into the IDF killings of 5-year-old Hind Rajab and her family. Eliza Getzi reports.
4: In one of the most widely condemned incidents of the war, young Hind Rajab initially survived an attack on her family's car as they fled Gaza City in January 2025. Now, for the first time, Israel's Defence Force acknowledges it opened fire on the vehicle. Surrounded by her dead relatives, she answered a call from the Palestinian Red Crescent Society and stayed on the line for hours before she too was killed. Rajab's story inspired the Oscar-nominated film The Voice of Hind Rajab and the formation of legal non-profit organisation the Hind Rajab Foundation, which says it has no confidence in the Israeli military's reported decision to open criminal investigations.
0: Sydney Swans Chief Executive Matthew Pavlich has apologised to AFL supporters after 5 players were suspended for breaching club standards by drinking and bringing women back to a hotel in Melbourne early on Monday morning. The club's decision is separate to an ongoing Victorian police investigation into an alleged sexual assault. Speaking outside the club's headquarters this morning, Mr Pavlich said it's been challenging for everyone involved, including supporters and the Swans women's team, who are preparing for their first doubleheader with the men's team this Sunday.
5: No, they're really excited. We know that a couple of actions of our players are really poor. They've made poor decisions, but we know that our fans and our people will support our teams.
0: And Australian tennis player Alex de Minaur has suffered another unexpected loss, going down to 21st seed Arthur Fields at the Cincinnati Masters. The world number 8, who was as high as 5th in the world last month, lost 6-3, 6-4 without winning a single breakpoint. Top seed Alexander Zverev has gone down to 18th seed Tommy Paul. The American lost the first set but fought back to win 4-6, 7-6, 6-4. And in the weather today, Darwin a top of 33 degrees, Katherine reaching 34, Tennant Creek a top of 31, and Alice Springs at 34.

Another good time there by Jimmy Langdon. Yeah, never heard of him before. But we're going to go to the king of country now, George Strait, here for a good time. And I hope you all, you listeners out there, all having a good time today listening to the good time music. You with Rock On John on the good time mix. Let's go. Here we go.

A couple of family there. Yeah, all the way from WA. Yeah, couple of family band. The song is was another good time. For the next one we're gonna go with Dale Huddleston for the good times. Yeah, we all remember the good times and stuff and the bad times. So, see what you think of this fellow, Dale Huddleston.

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2: 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Mara!
3: Doesn't make a dance when you jump with your friends at a party. Macaron, what you doing, your ma? Bush Tucker Bungie here. Look, everybody, we're under the big damper footprint of the Table Radio. All you mob out there, be deadly, stay safe, and love your mob. Ooh!

bit of good time there by the Chicks from the 70s. Next one we're going to go with a bit of Buddy Knox. Come on, let the good times roll. Let's go. Here's Buddy.

Yeah, that was a bit of Bill Medley there and Jennifer Warne there. I had the time of my life. In this round here, I'm going to play all the 90s songs. So if you like all the 90s music from the 90s, I'm going to be playing it there for an hour, would you? Yeah, you would rock on, Johnny. I'm going to take you for a 90s mix on this one. And the next one we'll go with a bit of Crystal Waters, 100% Pure Love. You would rock on, John.

bit of a good heart there. Very good Sharky, yeah, back in the early 90s. And the next one we're going to go with a Touch of Paradise. The old blonde fella from Down Under, Mr. Johnny Farnham. Yeah, you would rock on, John, on the 90s mix.

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1: Yeah, a bit of show no mercy there by Mark Williams. He got us rocking there back in the 90s there when this song came out. The next one we're going to go with a bit of All Night, All Right. Here's Peter Andre with Coolio. Yeah, you would rock on, John, on the 90s. Hey,

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2: Good morning, Darlene Jean Wang with ABC News. The Northern Territory Administrator has set the date for a by-election in the electorate of Moolka following yesterday's shock resignation of MLA Yingya Guyula. Oliver Chaseling reports.
3: Around 7,000 enrolled voters in northeast Arnhem Land will go to the polls on the 12th of September to elect a replacement for outgoing independent member Yingya Guyula. Yesterday, Mr. Guyula announced he would resign his seat in the Northern Territory Parliament 10 years after he was first elected. The NT administrator on social media this morning said he had signed the writ for a by-election for the seat of Moolka, with candidates to be nominated in a week's time. In a statement, the NT Electoral Commission said it is preparing to stand up ballots across northeast Arnhem Land's main communities.
2: A Northern Territory MLA says his government does not want to see young people taken into custody, and a huge amount of work is done to avoid that. Joshua Burgoyne made the comments after internal NT police data released to the ABC under Freedom of Information laws revealed a surge in the number of young people in custody during the Country Liberal Party government's first year in power. Mr. Burgoyne says the government will continue to try to get at-risk young people back on the right path and keep them out of the justice system.
4: We don't want to see young people incarcerated. So I think it's really important when you put these reports on the radio to understand that there is a huge amount of work that happens before any young person is taken into custody.
2: The Foreign Affairs Minister has slammed an Israeli military decision to not pursue criminal proceedings against those responsible for killing 7 aid workers in Gaza, including an Australian. Here's political reporter Courtney Withers.
5: The Israeli military has cleared its personnel of any criminal wrongdoing in the April 2024 strike on a World Central Kitchen convoy in Gaza, where Australian Zomi Francom was killed. An internal investigation notes there were serious failures that led to the strike, but says the failures did not raise reasonable suspicion of criminal misconduct. Penny Wong says Australia is outraged and the decision falls far short of the accountability expected. Senator Wong says she will call in Israel's ambassador to Australia and not stop pressing Israel for answers and justice for Ms. Francom and her colleagues.
2: Scientists say a new experimental drug could prove to be a breakthrough in the treatment of melanomas. The drug uses mRNA technology, similar to that used in many of the COVID-19 vaccines, to individually target a patient's tumours. The principal investigator in the study, Georgia Long from the Melanoma Institute, says when given in combination with another drug, it can prevent the cancer from returning and spreading.
6: This is a world first. It's the first trial to show a benefit, but this is real landmark, moon landing, a change in approach to cancer.
2: An Alice Springs artist behind a theatre piece about the emergency birth of one of her babies says the show creates a community and space for people to discuss untold stories. Freefall, performed and written by Jack Marriott, is a tribute to healthcare workers and families navigating the neonatal intensive care unit after her own experience when her son, twin Clover, was born without a heartbeat. She says a post-show Q&A created space for conversation around the sensitive topic.
7: About the production itself, sure, but more deeply the themes and stories that come through for individuals and what it brings up for them, and just that shared community within a story not often told is the NICU world.
2: British media is reporting that the Duke and Duchess of Sussex, Harry and Meghan, will be returning to live in the UK. Here's Europe correspondent Elias Kluwer in London.
8: It's been reported that the Duke and Duchess of Sussex, Harry and Meghan, will be returning to the United Kingdom to live for an extended period. Their children are reportedly enrolled in schools in the UK, and the family intends to live in a non-royal residence outside of London. The Sussexes have lived in California for over 6 years. In July, the family returned to the UK to meet privately with the King, seen as an important step in repairing a years-long rift. Elias Kluwer, ABC News, London.
2: And in the weather today, a slight to medium chance of showers and thunderstorms south of Alice Springs, a slight to medium chance of showers over the northeast Arnhem District, Darwin a top of 33, Catherine 34, Tennant Creek reaching 31, and Alice Springs. Songs got rough and smooth, can't see the noise, won't get the
9: down, I'm in another mood. I'm in another place. This is Tiba, your voice in the bush.

And that was a bit of All That She Wants by Ace of Base. And the next one we're going to go with a bit of Real McCoy, now, Another Night. Yeah, we used to be grooving with them disco ones here back in the 90s. Yeah, you was rock on John in the 90s mix.

0: Bushbands Bash is happening again on Sunday the 13th of September at Telegraph Station. 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Come and enjoy yourself and look after each other. Mara!
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0: for good.
1: Yeah, that was better. Take That. And the song was Back for Good. Next one, we're going to go with Michael Jackson's sister, Janet. The song is called Black Cat. It sounds like my old Nana's name, that thing there. But, yeah, you would rock on, John. Sit back and enjoy all the good old 90s music. Yeah.

And that was a bit of Ultimate Chaos, Casanova. I remember when that song came out, we sang it over and over. Back in the 90s, when we used to be the real groovy kind of way of dancing and singing and everything there. And the next one we'll go with Zane, and the thing is called Groove Thang. Yeah, you would rock on, John, on the 90s mix. Keep on listening there, and all the good songs will be coming on there. Yeah, a bit of Rowan Keaton later. Well, it's-

a bit of a Gwyneth tough honey there. No doubt the song is called Hella Good. Good bouncy little music to dance to. Anyway, we're going to slow it down a bit with a bit of Ronan Keaton. If Tomorrow Never Comes. Another version from Garth Brooks one. Yeah, sounds real good. This one back in the 90s.

Yeah, a bit of brother and sister band there. The Cause, Leave Me Breathless. Yeah, you would rock on, John, on the 90s mix. The next one we're going to go with a bit of Love Day Will Be Done by Martika, the black-headed girl. Yeah, you would rock on, John, on the 90s mix.

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1: Yes, sir. Well, right then. Well, there you have it. Nightcliff Sports Club seems to be more here than expected.
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5: 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I'm from Elko Island. 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
1: There you go, Chris. What's up?
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1: Good afternoon, Darlene Jean Leung with ABC News. Northern Territory Police have charged a man alleged to have laundered $9.36 million through illegal tobacco businesses. The 33-year-old man has been charged with unauthorised therapeutic goods, supplying vaping goods, money laundering with knowledge or belief, and will face court today. Police say they have seized 5,500 vapes, 16,500 nicotine products, and restrained a private home, 5 bank accounts, and 8 business entities. Detective Senior Sergeant Corey Borton says police believe the man was the kingpin of the operation.
2: The investigation is ongoing, and there will be, I can't rule out any further arrests or any further action.
1: The Central Land Council says yesterday's resignation of independent MLA Yingya Gugula is a devastating loss and that it shares the Yolngu politicians' frustration with the CLP government. Mr Gugula announced yesterday his resignation as the member for Mulka, partly due to what he described as the NT government's unwillingness to listen to Aboriginal people. CLC Chair Warren Williams, in a statement, said Mr Gugula also spoke up for Aboriginal people in Central Australia and that the CLC had been ignored and talked down to by the Country Liberal Party government. The Northern Territory Administrator has set the date for a by-election in the electorate of Mulka on the 12th of September, with candidates to be nominated next week. Israel's decision to mount criminal investigations into 2 other IDF killings in Gaza has been framed as too little, too late. Eliza Getzi has more.
3: The 2024 killing of 5-year-old Hind Rajab and 2 paramedics who came to her rescue sparked worldwide outrage. Hind was trapped in the wreckage of her family's car for hours with the bodies of 6 family members and had desperately called for help. Only now has the Israel Defense Forces admitted it opened fire on the car. Human rights lawyer Chris Sidoti says it's long overdue.
4: They counted 335 bullet holes in that family's vehicle. Why is it that only now this matter is being referred for criminal investigation?
3: Palestinian Red Crescent says a criminal probe into the 2025 killings of 15 paramedics in a convoy of ambulances has also come too late. It's demanding an impartial international inquiry.
1: The Colombian president says at least 314 people have been killed after last week's earthquake, with another 262 still missing. The magnitude 7.4 quake caused severe damage across western Colombia, stretching from the Pacific port of Buenaventura through the country's coffee-growing region to major western cities, including Cali and Pereira. President Alvaro de la Espriella has expressed his sympathies for the families of those who died.
5: Unfortunately, 314 compatriots have lost their lives. To their families, I reiterate on behalf of the national government, on my own behalf, and of course on behalf of my family, our deepest condolences. Our prayers are with you. We continue to accompany you in this moment of profound pain.
1: Back home, the federal sport minister says it's been a grim week for the social licence of professional sport in Australia. 5 Sydney Swans players have been stood down for the rest of the season over breaches of club standards. Separately, Australian tennis player Nick Kyrgios has been provisionally suspended after a positive test for cocaine, along with the Geelong Cats facing criticism over their handling of concussion. Annika Wells says it hasn't been a good week for sport.
6: We wouldn't want to conflate these 3 issues, but one common thread that does run through them is that the rules and the expectations and standards must apply to everybody, no matter how big the name or how brilliant the athlete.
1: And a total fire ban is in place in parts of the Top End for the 2nd day in a row. Mitchell Abram reports.
7: Fire authorities have declared another 24-hour fire ban for the Darwin and Adelaide River fire weather regions, including the Darwin, Bachelor, Adelaide River, Litchfield and Kamali areas. The declaration comes after the latest seasonal bushfire outlook released yesterday warned of an extended fire season and increased fire danger across much of the territory. That's expected to peak in the Top End during next month and October, thanks to a late arrival of the wet season, while extensive fuel loads across the Barkly and Central Australia are forecast to drive increased fire activity in those regions.
1: Darwin reaching a top of 33 today, Katherine 34, Tennant Creek 31 and Alice Springs at 22.

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0: Welcome to Knowledge Your Time, a half-hour lifestyle show over a cup of tea with myself, Mitch Torres.
1: And me, Natasha Short. Knowledge Your Time speaks to the issues of economics, politics and education, health, well-being, culture, land and sea, and development.
0: As well as Kimberley characters, sometimes lighthearted, and other times diving deep into the issues affecting folks across the Kimberley and beyond.
1: So grab a knowledge, pull up your chair, and join us for a yarn.
2: Welcome to another episode of Knowledge of Time. Hi to Natasha, my co-host. How are you?
1: Morning.
2: Good morning. Today we're bringing on a gentleman, young fella. His name is Liam Wright, and he's the operations director with Environ

0: Kimberley, an important organisation here in the Kimberley. And he brings a strong background in operational management and community development to Environs Kimberley. He's got a Master of Business Administration and a Bachelor of Environmental Science. A pretty knowledgeable young fella. Very supportive about and passionate and supportive about bringing sustainable initiatives and building strong people-focused group. Now, today we're talking specifically about the wattle seed collection, which there's this nice buzz happening about this. So we're going to jump into that. So, Liam, welcome to the program.
1: Thank you. Thanks for having me. And yeah, it's an absolute privilege to be here with you both and to listen as well to all the work that you're both doing too. So thank you.
0: Thank you for joining us today. So the Wattle Seed Collective, tell us about that. How did it all begin?
1: Yeah, so it does have quite a long and not complicated, but it's just a journey, I suppose, like any kind of organisational business. So Environs Kimberley's background within the Kimberley Nature Projects in particular, working alongside ranger groups and other Indigenous organisations to protect country and kind of learn more about country from a science perspective. That's kind of where the collective started, I suppose, mainly up the peninsula way doing some seed collection. Essentially, that's where it came from, seed collection and understanding seeds and the wattle seeds. And it kind of then snowballed into more of a community-focused collective model. And that's sort of where we landed today. But it's like anything, I suppose, we're still learning as a collective group and we're still kind of evolving. And yeah, today it now has its first... The Wattle Seed Collective has its first commercial product that's out on market. So
0: who's involved in this collective?
1: So it's had many partners over the journey. And I suppose that's one of the great things about it is that it's not kind of restricted, you know, and not locked into anyone, because we know within our kind of operations, EK, as well as the Kimberley, that things change and need to pivot and be adaptable. So the collective's got a really healthy model where groups... can come and go where they need to. And EK has sort of acted as that facilitator almost, just to add a little bit of continuity between the collective members. So at the moment, we've got Nyangamata, Garajari, Bunuburra and Yaru are members of the collective, and they're heading into harvest towards the end of this year. So yeah, they're the members at the moment. But it's, like I said, had many, many ranger groups and other PBCs involved. Bardi was one of the first, and the KLC, obviously Kimberley Land Council, supporting the work as well.
0: How did you decide on just wattle seed? How did that come to be the focus of this collective?
1: So from my knowledge, the background of it is obviously traditional owners have had almost an affinity with the wattle seed for a very long time, and that's where it started. We were working alongside groups up the peninsula there, and They were talking about economic opportunities, and knowing a little bit through the wattle seed collection we did up there, we know that it's got good nutritional values, and there's no science that needs to prove that. Unless you want to get a commercial product, you've got to do a bit more work, unfortunately. And yeah, the groups were like, well, could we turn this into something that could be commercially viable? So that's, I guess, where wattle seed came up. You know, there's been a history with things, other bush foods like gubbins, et cetera, but no one really within the Kimberley space, I suppose, had looked at the wattle seeds. So that's where it started.
2: So, Liam, around Australia, people, you know, because this radio show is around Australia, and there'd be people listening on the East Coast side that wouldn't know that we have so many different languages here across the Kimberley, probably nearly 40. Closer to 40. And so all those different groups that you've just mentioned, you mentioned Bardi Jawi and, you know, Bunuburra, and that have their own name for the wattle seed, you know? And because which is extraordinary in itself, that you could have something that's belonging to so many different people that's known as a different thing and used in different ways, right? But me and Mitch right now are working on a project that we were funded through DBIRD. And it's about looking at the bush botanicals and how we can bring a commercial or an economic benefit to traditional owners that have knowledge about this industry and have known it from the day dot. But how do we turn that, and how do we turn our country, and how do we turn our bush knowledge and ancient knowledge from our ancestors into something that's commercially viable and able to bring an economic benefit to our people? You know, and those are the conversations that we're excited about, that we want to start having now, because I feel like for too long people have been excluded from this space. But in doing that, when we learn about these things, we've got to bring them. It's not just research for research sake or putting it in a book or leaving it on a shelf or forgetting about it. It's bringing it and taking it to another space, you know, another. And you'll see, you've got an MBA, right? So you can also understand there's another aspect to the work that you're doing of collecting and partnering up with people out in the community. Mm. How are we taking that and turning it into something that's greater, that's more, that's bigger, that's faster, that's better, that's more efficient? You know, for myself personally, I mean, Mitch has been in this space for a long time, but for myself personally, when I go to conferences and I talk about a $30 billion untapped, you know, market here for bush botanicals, I'm like, where have we been?
0: Yeah. We only represent 3% in that space, by the way, which we had a conversation with another person on the program.
2: 97% is owned by non-Indigenous people. They're coming in and just paying people to be the pickers. Come on, we don't want to be an employee. We want to be the owner.
1: Yeah, and you're right. It's something that unfortunately has been, you know, ingrained in the journey from the start. You know, I say lightly, the garbage space where that started. And, you know, I really hope that that Australia starts to push this towards Indigenous owned and led from the get-go. And I suppose that's where the collective is unique with other wattle seeds around Australia, but the collective is really led by TOs, and EK's role in that is really just continuity and help where it needs to be helped. It's interesting around the botanical and bush food space that percentages are so skewed. It's not great.
0: So the EK's role is also probably an administrative role for the ranger groups, yeah? And you work really closely with them?
1: Yeah, that's right. Mainly, so with the collective itself, it's mainly an admin role, and whether it be sort of helping purchase supplies for collection or harvest, just had the last couple of catch-ups with Younger Mata to lock in some picking and collection times and just sort of that, a bit more of the logistics space, really. We know how overworked our ranger teams are in the Kimberley, so to support in any way that we can, we're definitely ready to do that.
0: And you just had some picking, you just said the first sort of harvest and commercial outcome. What did that look like? I mean, how many tons are we talking about of seeds collected? And what is the process to get from the tree to a vacuum pack, for example, that you send off somewhere?
1: Yep, so not tons, we wish. Not that much, but so obviously, this product at the collective is a ground product, so kind of spreads a little bit further than just the raw seed. The packets sell now for $19.95. So where it starts is collectors, pickers will head out onto country depending on where we're collecting, and it's all registered towards. So, for example, Younger Mata might go out on Younger Mata country. They will go out on Younger Mata country. It's collected and ID'd on Younger Mata country. So when it comes back, we know, the collective knows that it's Younger Mata seeds. So it's ID'd like that, which we think is really special and important. So they'll be out on country picking. It's non-destructive. It's not an extractive process. Seeds are left on the tree so that regen and re-veg can occur later on. It comes back with the husks on. So anyone who knows wattle seed, it kind of splits apart and it's got this beautiful, usually yellow and black seed. Comes back to one of the processing sort of facilities. So there's one down towards Bidgee Way and one here at EK's main office where we sort the seed. So it goes through a couple of vacuums, then packaged either in raw seed so that we can grind it later. So wattle seed in a commercial product has about 300 days worth of lifetime from a commercial viability perspective in a vacuum pack. So we don't grind and all the seed down. It does stay raw until it's ground down and packaged. So then it gets ground down, packaged, vacuum packed, and then it's ready to sale. So.
0: Where does it go after it's vacuum packed then, if it's been ground down? Where does it go?
1: Yep. The commercial product is sold through EK site at the moment, and we've got other partners, so Black Tapas and other Indigenous partners across the Kimberley and WA. We have got Tuckabush down in Perth that supports us as well, the collective. And the raw seed does actually go into storage, so in a seed bank in our office here at EK. And yeah, the rest goes out for sale. So we usually have around 100 packs ready to rock and roll and go out for sale as we need.
2: Liam, we need to work together on this because we got ideas.
1: We got ideas.
2: You want to talk about ideas? You want to talk about, you know, talk to people like us because we are the ones that are going to make stuff happen, okay? And we need to talk to people like you to work out how we're going to get more things done. More, because you know why? Because we've got to think innovatively in this space. And too many systems that I'm encountering here, they're just set in stone on how they approach transformation, and it's never going to work. You know, we're going to start thinking
1: really rigid.
2: Very rigid, very bureaucratic, you know, very siloed. And we're not going to get where we need to get as Aboriginal people, which is a transformed state, which is an empowered state. It's got to have thinking outside the box. You know, and we've got to have big picture thinking and then people to execute that to bring it to a place of manifestation. You know, and I think about Qantas has got the Dreamtime Tucker. They've done a deal with somebody to put some food on their planes, you know. It's like, why aren't we having all these products from the Kimberley on every flight, on every Qantas flight that's going globally? Just so many things. Like, and I don't understand why more people aren't coming and finding us. It's like the responsibility is, the onus is on us to go and find them. Find us. We're not that hard to find. Come and find us and do a deal and talk about what can be done in this space to bring about an economic transformation across our regions.
0: I agree with everything that you're saying, Natasha. You know me. But let me tell you, share this little gem with you. So I bought some wattle seed packets 2 weeks ago from Wings in Broome.
2: Mm-hmm.
0: And they're just awesome. They support local products, you know, being made. It's such a funny synergy because you go in there to buy all your Asian food and then sitting on the shelf is Aboriginal products. I just love it. Love it, right? So I go in and I buy 2 packets of wattle seed, ground wattle seed, and I bring it home and I go, okay, so what am I doing with this? Am I putting it on my coffee, or am I putting it on my milk, or am I putting it in food? Because there's no instructions really of what you can do with it, right? Okay, so being the cook that I am, I'm not a chef, the cook, I go, I'm just going to put this in my coffee machine. I'm going to do this. I'm putting this grounded wattle seed in my to make a cup of coffee, and I made a whole cup of coffee out of it. Mind you, I need more wattle seed. The packets need to grow for coffee drinkers. That's my suggestion. But truly, it makes a great coffee.
1: Spot on.
0: Yeah. And, you know, my family would say, no, you don't use that much. And I said, why? Why not? I'm going to make a wattle seed coffee. And there you go. It worked.
2: Next minute, coffee costs $20 a cup.
0: Well, yeah. But, you know, with time, and I'm hoping that, you know, your tonnage that you collect is going to grow exponentially with, you know, the capacity of people. I mean, you can drive anywhere in the Kimberley and there's wattle seed everywhere. So it's not likely that we will exploit it negatively. Seasonal picking, obviously, it's a seasonal picking thing. But yeah, way to go.
1: It's brilliant. I suppose we're seeing obviously a shift to wattle kind of growing across the Kimberley as well. Like anyone who's been around, even I've been up here for 15 years now, and you've seen a change from vegetation, you know, going towards more wattle growth. So there's plenty out there.
2: Yeah.
1: We know science background thinks it's, you know, we know wattle seed is really high in protein, fiber, antioxidants. It's just got it all. It's a beautiful package.
2: What do people actually use it for?
1: So we've had lots of different innovative ideas. The collective have heard lots of different things, but people have used those wattle seed packets on pastas, Mandy and Jacko down Gurrajuri way, cakes, anything like that, ice cream, coffee, roast, putting it on your roast, everything.
2: Oh, my goodness.
1: It could do anything. Yeah. Versatile.
2: So, because wattle seed is so prevalent as well, right? It's one of those items that would be explored as a potential viable product to export. Wattle seed becomes something to explore as a potential product to take out across the globe. That's what we're trying to tap into. That's what we're trying to explore right now in a project that we're working on, which is the bush botanicals.
0: Bush foods and botanicals.
2: Bush foods and botanicals. Okay, so you know what I think about? When I'm driving across the Kimberley, sometimes we're not even paying attention. And I remember Lexi talking about this. You know, our country is our supermarket. You know, remember she talked about that at a camp. You know, our country is our supermarket.
0: And pharmacy.
2: Yeah. And we're driving past our country and sometimes oblivious to the medicines that's sitting there. You know? But how do we harvest it? How do we collect it in a way that's not depleting the supply, that's not, you know, extractive, or it's giving. The country's giving, but we got to give back as well to the country as well.
0: It's very exciting to talk about all of this because some of our women are saying things like, and I take this term from Auntie Anne Paulina, who talks about forever industries, which is about if you're looking at economic industries that impact people and country, how do you go about doing it? And so one of the things is, you know, ladies are talking about, well, you know, one way to offset that is developing our own plantations, you know, so we're not taking from the wild stock. You know, we can a little bit, but most of it is waiting for the growth of our trees. But we're talking about trees and we're talking about, you know, long times of growth. But, you know, we've been a very patient people. We can still be a little bit patient more for that tree to grow, you know. And so these are the conversations that our women are having, and no doubt our men as well. So that one tree has so much potential, and that is just one of many. And we need to get in front of it, and we are doing that. And exciting for us is that you're speaking with two Gurindji rangers at our forum. By the time this goes here, that event would have happened. But I'm looking so forward to you coming and presenting to our ladies of Maganda Makers next week in Broome. And hopefully we can set a precedent for other people who are listening and to think about how we're doing it and adapt it to their own ways, wherever they may be across the nation.
2: Yeah.
0: When it comes to harvesting bush foods and botanicals. Very exciting.
1: Yeah, absolutely. And I think it's a beautiful space where things like not only economically align, but it's economics, environment, social. It's all in a beautiful suite that
0: spiritual, yeah, spiritual, all of them. Cultural. Yeah. Yeah.
1: All those interests perfectly aligned.
0: Because I talked to the ladies at Balga and asked, we did a survey before we started rolling these workshops out. And my question to them was, why do you pick bush foods? All of that. And they go, of course. Because it makes us feel good. Because we're on country and make our hearts feel good. You know? I mean, what can be more clearer than that? That you're doing something you love, something that empowers your body, your mind, spirit, and your soul, and the well-being of everyone involved. And there was no separation. They said, oh, no, we all go out, men and women and children. You know? There is a perception that this has been taken away from women. You know, the bush foods and botanicals, and there's been a space there taken, you know, filled. And a lot of women are saying, oh, this is our space, you know, this is our space. And so there's this reclaiming of it in a really nice way. The men who are going into it obviously had their first introduction to it as children through their mothers and grannies and aunties, you know, and older sisters. So we hope that that tradition continues to be nurtured. Yeah.
2: Liam, with the rangers that you're working with, which is who you are working with predominantly in this project, do you see, are the men and women together in ranger groups, or they have separate men rangers, women rangers, and you work separately with them on projects like this, or how does it work?
1: It's a mixture, really. It depends, I guess. We, like EK as an example, will just take the advice of the rangers. So if the ranger group wants to work separately, we work separately. If it's intertwined, it's intertwined. So I suppose there's no right, you know, rigid way of doing it. It just is flexible, and we will support as we need. Most of this work, the Wattleseed Collective, is driven by the women, which is really awesome and empowering.
2: Yeah.
0: Tell us about a typical harvest day. What goes on country when they're going out, when they leave the base? Yeah.
1: We always start with tea, eh? That's my favorite Nalaga part of the day.
2: Start with Nalaga, okay?
1: and the midday tea, that's actually my favorite times. It's very wholesome, you know. But no, it can look different every time. it depends on the weather. Some of the days, obviously, depending on when we're harvesting, it's usually September, October, November, December. It's pretty hot out there. So we do take lots of breaks in between sort of the harvesting sessions. So we have to, I'm not used to always the sweaty heat. So we make sure we get lots of break time and hydrate and those sort of things. But yeah, it can look like basically heading out off a base or, in Broome here as well, taking the vehicle with all the gear in it. We generally have an idea of the areas. We try and pinpoint the areas we're going to harvest, and we track all of that in a database so we're not kind of taking from the same spots every time to make sure that the re-veg and regen can happen as well. And, yeah, we basically lay down big tarps underneath the trees and you've got rakes and any kind of thing to hit those seeds out of the tree. And yeah, it all goes in a bucket and comes back to go through the process.
0: And some of the cleaning is done on country, yeah, under big tents?
1: Absolutely, yeah. We obviously, depending on the heat, hey, it's can be quite hot out there, but most of it is done out there. And then we just do the rest through a vacuum cleaner, just to make sure that none of the husks are left on there, and then they go into the oven and roaster.
0: So you're talking about a regular conventional vacuum cleaner?
1: No, not quite. It's a Kimseed vacuum cleaner. It doesn't look like your standard vacuum cleaner out of the classroom at school or something, but it's a commercial seed cleaner is probably a better term. Yeah.
0: Oh.
2: I'll tell you a funny story. Over here we have the Mindyara tree. It's the bush, it's the plum, black plum. And it's a big favourite, you know, in the East Kimberley. And way back when we were kids, there'd be certain trees that produce more than others, and they became our favourite trees. And so they were known to all the, you know, secret trees, you know. And anyway, one day my mum rocked up there, and my uncle had been there early and put a sign up, "Pauline, leave this tree alone."
1: Keep going back to the same one.
2: So he left a note pinned to the tree. I don't know, somehow stuck to the tree. Leave this tree alone, you know. But there was something so organic, you know, something so natural and just lovely about sitting under that tree. I remember that tree. You know, and because when that Mindyara drops first, all the plums are round and juicy, but then over the days they shrivel up. And it's the shriveled up plums that are actually more tastier than, you know, the plump ones. They're both tasty. They're both very high in iron. And those are just the memories of the childhood, hey, that you sort of appreciate. But I have lost that a little bit. That's not something I do today, but that is something that we did. You know, as children, and I think about revitalization, not just of languages, but those kind of cultural practices, because that's where all the yarning happens. It's where all the laughing happens. You know, it's where those bondings are taking place. It's special, you know? And there's so much that we can do in this space across the Kimberley to bring back those kinds of norms, to actually bring about just a certain sense of wellness, peace, wholeness, you know, all those things. That's really so important for our people to be holding it all together, especially in these really troubling times, eh? We're in times of distress sometimes, and times of, you know, trouble, times of trouble with things that have come in. So going back to country, going back to those, you know, practices can become very healing for people. Is that, you're doing a good work, Liam.
1: Yeah, I think you said it really well. You know, social connection in these times is so important, and just getting out there and having a good chat to someone or a yarn, like you said, is so important. And part of that, you know, it's really hard to measure that. And sometimes from a, you know, science perspective or research, but it's those feelings that that stay. So,
2: absolutely. So where to from here now for your work and what you're doing, Liam? What's because we're coming to the end of our show. So where to from here for you? You'll continue.
1: We're heading into prep, obviously, for the season. Probably depending on the had some late rains and that, maybe September, October.
2: Mm-hmm.
1: Really looking at the government structure now. Obviously, we know the collective is viable. It's a really strong business case. So how do we get some really good governance structures behind it to make sure that it remains Indigenous-led and owned? And, yeah, we'll keep going through that sort of process.
2: Yeah, and outside of the work that you're doing, what about environmentals, Kimberley, in general?
1: Yep, so lots of obviously on-ground projects alongside rangers and other community organisations as well. Plenty happening out there. And then our advocacy side, fracking is a big one. Obviously, we're still talking about and protecting the Fitzroy from all that sort of stuff that comes through. So, yeah.
0: We'll have to get Martin on again and do the fracking talk, I think. Yeah,
2: for sure.
0: Well, look, we've enjoyed your company today. Thank you for your time. Some great yarns to be had, I think, in the future for people right across the Kimberley and other areas who might be listening. And hopefully what Liam has shared inspires other groups to reach out to Environs Kimberley and see what they're doing.
1: Yeah.
2: Definitely. Now, thank you very much, Liam. Thanks for your time today, and thanks for everybody tuning out there across Australia.
1: Thanks heaps, eh? And yeah, thank you again for all the work you both do. It's, yeah, inspiring.
2: Join us next time for another episode of Knowledge Your Time. See you then. Wallyloo.
0: See ya. Galila. Galiao.

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Good afternoon, everybody. You are listening to 106.1 TIBA Radio here in Wat Aire. This is really special for us. This is the first time we have been able to broadcast outside of community, the Wat Aire community, which is fantastic. So welcome, everybody who is listening. It is a pleasure to be here. All my local crew have just done a runner because they thought that they're all about to be live to everybody, but that's all right. They will be back tomorrow on board and we can talk about all things community, what's happening in Wat Aire, Pepe and Palumpa. But it is fantastic to be here. So welcome. My name is Andy. This is sort of Afternoons with Andy. We'll have a program running Monday to Friday, 1 to 2. So it'd be great, you know, if anyone, any services out here, especially in community that have any messages, they've got any requests, song requests from anyone in the community, come and please let me know. This is a good opportunity to sort of, for our local people to discuss what's happening locally. It's very exciting. We're very proud and privileged to be on there and having you guys listening to us. So fantastic. As a lot of my crew aren't here today, I'm not going to talk too much because nobody wants to listen to me. So, but you're going to have to listen to some of the music that I've got playing. So, I will pop in later on and talk about some of the stuff that's happening in community. And we've got a couple of requests that I can sort of throw out. So in this little next block, we got a little bit of some local music, a little bit of ZZ Top. But coming up next, got Freya from The Sword. 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

Welcome back to 106.1 Tiba Radio here in Whatair. That was ZZ Top, who sadly yesterday lost their founding member and drummer, Frank Beard. Ironically, the only member in ZZ Top that didn't have a beard, but very, very sad. So that song goes out to young Frank. Just to give you a bit of an update of some of the stuff that's going on in community, there's a fantastic men's mental health program happening out at Fossil Head. It's been happening this week, which has been run by the Men's Shed. Lots of great stuff happening out there. I know our sport and rec crew have been out there a fair bit to be involved, and really lots of positive stuff happening. It's great to see so many people involved. So congratulations to the Men's Shed and to the community who's got behind it and done this and has run this camp. So fantastic stuff. I also believe that the dentists are out here in community this week. So for anybody out there with a sore tooth, go and make the most of it. When the dentists are here, please get there. The earlier you see them, the less likely you'll have any teeth issues, which would be great. What else is going on in community? Unfortunately, we didn't have the footy carnival that was supposed to happen yesterday, but due to a couple of unforeseen things, that I think that has been postponed and will happen sometime next month. So that was the NAIDOC Week Football Carnival, but that'll happen next month at some stage, which would be great. It looks a bit cloudy outside at the moment. Gee whiz, does that mean early wet? We even had rain yesterday. Crazy. Anywho, we've actually had our first request, which is sensational. Young Matty McCormack, who's currently out at the Kalkurinji Freedom Day Festival. Oh, he's been badgering on to try and get this song on the radio for ages. So coming up next is his favourite band, Bon Jovi, with Living on a Prayer. 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
2: 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Keep your arms and legs inside the boat. Avoid cleaning fish at the boat ramps and stay well back from the water's edge. 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Avoid alcohol when operating a vessel. Boating under the influence is dangerous and illegal. Respect the water, respect the conditions, and respect each other. Stay safe on Territory waters.

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1: Welcome back. You've got Andy here on 106.1 Tiber Radio up here in Wat Eyre, and this a beautiful day, the 20th of August, this wonderful Thursday, which means one more day to go, and then it is the end of the week, which, yes, bring it on. Bring it on. A few more little reminders. Community, just keep your eyes open for the Orange Sky crew. So there's a couple of Orange Sky buses that'll be going around community doing, allowing you guys to do some clothes washing. So just keep your eyes out. They'll be around. They'll be sort of, I'm not too sure if there is a, like a timetable of when they're going to go. I know the Yellow Shirts and the Youth Centre crew are going to sort of try and grab one of those again, and they're going to set it up either at the Youth Centre, and the Yellow Shirts will move it around to go to some different families, to support some different families. So just keep your eye open. It's a great initiative. They're really, really good to get, you know, get some clothes done. I know it's a bit sort of, it's not as hot at the moment, but which means that, you know, things like scabies and all that sort of stuff are sort of a premise at the moment. So just make sure, keep your eye out, go and wash some clothes. Great. The pool is open, I think, Wednesday to Sundays, around about 11 to, opens about 11 or 12. The two gents who are running that are doing an amazing job. Get down, have a swim. It is still hot. I know people think it's not, but it is. It's like 32 degrees at the moment. So get down there and have a swim. Righto, we've got a couple of requests coming up, actually, which is fantastic. Geez, the first time we're getting requests rolling in. First off, we've got one from Mr. Justin Crawley, all the way back down there in Victoria. We've got Dusty Springfield, Son of a Preacher Man. And after that, I have a request for a little bit, it's a little bit for my beautiful wife. And she's requested America's A Horse With No Name. So enjoy these two songs. If you've got any requests, let me know, and I will do my best to get them out there. You're listening to 106.1 Tiber Radio here in Wat Eyre.

Welcome back to 106.1 Tiba Radio here in Watt Air. That was Ozzy Osbourne with Over the Mountain. Another person we lost this year. Bugger. Righto, well, that brings us to the end of our first show. Thank you very much for all listening. It's very exciting. We get a chance to have Watt Air go live to everybody. I know everyone's really excited. I've spoken to a lot of our staff at Tanami Youth are really, really keen to get on there, plus a lot of other people in community are pretty keen to jump on and talk about their life story and favourite songs and all that sort of jazz, which would be great. And for anyone out there who is listening, the people we know, you can send us stuff. Yeah, people who don't know us, I've got to try and work out how we can get song requests and all that kind of stuff in. Anyway, we'll work that out. It's only day one. But thank you very much for listening. Coming up next, we have our last request for the day for a Mr. Philip Crocombe, if he is out there. He has requested Phil Collins' Another Day in Paradise. So this one goes out to you, PJ. Thank you all for listening. It has been fantastic. Enjoy the rest of the day. Big game tonight on footy. Saints, Suns. Enjoy. Anywho, thank you very much for listening, crew. Looking forward to chatting with you all tomorrow. 106.1 Tiba Radio here in Watt Air. Giddy up.

That was Disco Inferno by the band The Tramps, and the perfect way to kickstart us off for the disco edition of the Hours of Power. Yes, on today's program, nothing but some of the biggest, some of the bestest dance tracks ever. All from back in the day where disco ruled the dance floor. For example, we've got Boogie Wonderland from Earth, Wind & Fire, A Taste of Honey, Boogie Oogie Oogie, Shake Your Booty, yeah, Casey and the Sunshine Band. We got Chic, Eruption, the Bee Gees. Yeah, the Bee Gees, they didn't know how to make disco music. Also, we've got Gonzalez, Nina Sky, as we move into the 2000s, and Ada Core featuring Fertie LeGrand, who was one of the biggest superstar DJs of his time. And then, yeah, a song called Groove Jet by another amazing superstar DJ Spiller. Anyway, it's all happening here on the Hour of Power, the disco edition. Thanks for joining me. And yeah, you know you want to dance, so yeah, go for it. Yeah, but do some stretches first, because you don't want to pull a hammy. Anyway, let's continue on with the music. Disco music in the house.

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Yes, hopefully you are enjoying the boogie oogie oogie dance tracks on today's program. That was A Taste of Honey. Yes, you are tuned to the Hour of Power with me, DJ B, as we celebrate nothing but some of the biggest, bestest, baddest disco tracks around. Still to come, we got Casey and the Sunshine Band. Shake, shake, shake, don't break, break, break your booty. Yeah. We've got Freak La Chic from a band called Chic Eruption. Take us on a one-way ticket. Yeah, train ticket, that is. Anyway, you should be dancing the Bee Gees, more known for their kind of mellow, cool love songs. But they didn't know how to make good dance music, and one of my all-time favorite dance tracks, a man by the name of, well, it's a band by the name of Gonzalez, and Haven't Stopped Dancing Yet. I just want to appreciate, well, tell you how much I appreciate your company on today's program as we disco duck and get down to the sound of some of the best disco tracks, yeah, around. Thanks for coming on Tiba Radio. It's your voice in the bush.

Hey, you might want to hear a joke? Okay, let's go. All right, why are pirates so cool? You might be thinking, why are pirates so cool? Well, it's just because they are. Get it? Are. Oh, wow, tough crap. All right, how about this one? What is a pirate's favorite letter? Yep, it's the letter R. Get it? R. Anyway, all right, I'll stop for now anyway and continue on with the music. And thank you for your company on Tube Radio, and thank you for putting up with me and my jokes. Yeah, anyway, let's get back to the track, shall we?

0: Hey, Bianca Scrimgeour here from Darwin Brothers for RAD. More than 500 people are seriously injured on Territory roads each year. When you think about it, that's 500 people dealing with critical injuries, physical scarring, relationship breakdowns, loss of employment, and not being able to do things they love, like playing sport. You can't control what another driver does on the road, but you can control what you do when you get behind the wheel. So next time you grab the keys, please just think about it.
1: 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Here on Tiba Radio, your voice in the bush.

That was a catchy little dance track from a band called Gonzales. Yeah, Haven't Stopped Dancing Yet. That song was quite big back in the late 70s when disco was king. Speaking of disco songs, we are on the disco edition of the Hours of Power. So far, we've heard from the Bee Gees. Hey, did you know that the Bee Gees actually just stands for Brothers Gibbs? Yeah, because they're all brothers and their last name's Gibb. Yeah, Bee Gees, You Should Be Dancing. Now, that song was taken off one of the biggest dance hit movies of all time. Of course, I'm referring to Saturday Night Live with John Travolta. You remember the old white jacket slinging it around on the dance floor? Yeah, well, they didn't actually want to put that scene in the movie, but John Travolta said, no, that's one of the best parts of the movie. You have to leave it in or I'm quitting the production. They left it in and it became an iconic moment. Hey, before that, One Way Ticket. Yes, Eruption. We heard from a band called Chic, Le Freak, with one of the funkiest bass lines ever. Yeah, hopefully you shook your booty. Yeah, shake your booty. You didn't break it. With Casey and the Sunshine Band, we heard from Boogie Oogie Oogie, Taste of Honey, Earth, Wind and Fire, and also the Tramps, Disco Inferno. Kind of setting the mood for today's program because it is, yeah, a trip down to Funky Town where we all get down. Nah, just kidding. But the next song is from a band called Lips Incorporated, and it is a song called Funky Town. So let's get set and head there. Then we're going to step it up and step into the 2000s with Nina Sky, Move Your Body, one for the ladies. And we've also got Autocore featuring Ferdy LeGrand, one of the biggest disco, well, he's one of the biggest DJs, because disco music used to be played by bands, but then with technology, it was easy for a DJ to just get two turntables, his favorite dance records, and just mix them. So in itself, yeah, I guess you could say DJing is a form of music. But anyway, enough chit-chat. Let's get back to the music. And thanks for your company as we celebrate the best disco songs ever on the disco edition of the Hours of Power.

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superstar DJ Ferdy LeGrand featuring Ida Core. Now, he was part of the group of A-list DJs that came out in the 2000s. So you had Ferdy, you had Calvin Harris, you had Avicii, and you had a lot of other superstar DJs come out producing their own music. Anyway, speaking of music, hopefully you enjoyed the music on today's program as we celebrated some of the biggest, bestest, baddest disco tracks ever. Yeah, so hopefully you did a bit of dancing. Yeah, no shame in that. I was too. But anyway, hey, the show must come to a close. So once again, thanks for your company. As we say goodbye, I just want to say to you that whatever you're doing for the rest of your day, afternoon, into the evening, across till tomorrow, please do it safely, and I'll catch you later.

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Next up is Rihanna, 4 or 5 Seconds. Check it out.

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0: Hey, you see those fellas?
1: Yeah, what are they doing?
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0: I'm Joseph Baboy. I'm from Clear Island. 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
0: 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I'm Pulangimbi, Melville Island, NTO.

0: 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But safety must always come first. Before heading out, always check the weather conditions and marine forecast from the Bureau of Meteorology. 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In the top end, saltwater crocodiles inhabit many waterways. Keep your arms and legs inside the boat. Avoid cleaning fish at the boat ramps and stay well back from the water's edge. Never overload your boat and always let someone know where you're going and when you plan to return. Avoid alcohol when operating a vessel. Boating under the influence is dangerous and illegal. Respect the water, respect the conditions, and respect each other. Stay safe on Territory waters.
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1: Yes, sir. 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Nightcliff Sports Club seems to be more here than expected.
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nationality in the people. I'm from a little community called Ski Beach. That's in Nelson Boy in Gulf Peninsula. And you're listening to Tiba Radio. I am Malati Unipingo. Always.

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Gather round people and I'll tell you a story. 200 years of history that's falsified. British invaders that we remember as heroes. Are you ready to tell the other side? We start our story in 1493 with a piece of paper called the Doctrine of Discovery, invoked by Pope Alexander VI. Without this good Christian, our story don't exist.

He boarded a fleet, and he was armed with the doctrine of discovery. The same tactics were used by Columbus. It's how today Australia claims Terra Nullius, 'cause on that paper the Pope did write that you're only human if you've been saved by Christ. And if there are no Christians in sight, the land you stumble on becomes your God-given right.

seeds for the stolen generation and grew into my people's mass incarceration. 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

This is the story of so-called Australia, but this is the story of so much more. How power and privilege cannot move my people. We know where we stand. We stand in our

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2: 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Keep your arms and legs inside the boat. Avoid cleaning fish at the boat ramps and stay well back from the water's edge. 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
2: 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G'day everyone and welcome back to Bush Tracks to City Streets. I'm JR and today we're taking a journey southwest from Darwin into the heart of the Northern Territory. We're heading to Kalkarindji and Dagaragu, Gurindji country. And this isn't just another stop on the map, this is a place that has changed Australian history. Because in August 1966, around 200 Aboriginal workers and their families walked off the Wave Hill station. They were led by Gurindji man Vincent Lingard. What began as a protest against terrible working and living conditions and unequal pay became something much bigger. It became a fight for land, a fight for dignity, a fight for freedom, and a fight that would help change Australia's approach to Aboriginal land rights. Today, every August, people come together on Gurindji Country for Freedom Day. They remember the people who walked off. They remember Vincent Lingiari. They remember the families who kept the struggle going. And they celebrate what was achieved, while recognising that the fight for opportunity, self-determination and justice continues. So today, we're going back where it all began. This is the story of the Wave Hill Walk-Off and the Kalkarindji Freedom Day Festival on Bush Tracks to City Streets.

Before we talk about the walk-off, we've got to talk about the country. The Gurindji people have lived across this part of the Northern Territory for thousands of years. Their connection to country wasn't just about having somewhere to live. Country was, and remains, culture. Family, law, story, ceremony, sacred places, and responsibility. Then pastoral expansion came into the region. Wavehill Station was established on Gurindji country and Aboriginal people became workers on the cattle station. By the middle of the 20th century, many Gurindji people were working for the station, while living under conditions that were completely unequal to those experienced by white workers. And for years, those conditions continued. But eventually, the Gurindji people said, enough.

In the 1960s, Wavehill Station was owned by the British company Vestey Brothers. Gurindji and Aboriginal workers were employed on the station as stockmen, domestic workers, and other employees. But they weren't treated equally. Workers were paid very little compared to white workers. Some Aboriginal workers received rations, clothing, and tobacco instead of proper wages. Living conditions were also extremely poor. There was inadequate housing, poor sanitation, and limited access to basic services. These weren't just workplace problems. They were part of a much bigger system of inequality. And eventually, the people working on Wavehill decided they weren't going to accept it anymore. This issue wasn't about getting a better pay packet, it was about being treated as human beings. And underneath it all was something even bigger, their land.

And then came the day that would change Australian history. On the 23rd of August 1966, Gurindji man Vincent Lingiari led around 200 Aboriginal stockmen, domestic workers and their families off Wave Hill Station. They walked away from their jobs, they walked away from the station, and they refused to go back. This became known as the Wave Hill Walk-Off or the Gurindji Strike. At first, many people outside the community saw it as a dispute about wages and working conditions. But the Gurindji had a much bigger goal. They wanted their traditional country back. And that made this much more than a strike. It became a land rights movement. One of the most powerful things about the story is that these people knew they were taking a huge risk. They didn't know exactly how long the struggle would last. They just knew they weren't going back. After walking off of Wave Hill, the Gurindji established a camp. Eventually, they moved to Wadi Creek, Dagaragu. And that move was incredibly important. They weren't simply sitting there waiting for somebody to give them permission to return home. They were moving back onto their traditional country, closer to important cultural and sacred places. They were establishing their own community. They were making a statement. This is our country. And the struggle continued. The Gurindji remained at Dagaragu while support for their campaign grew around Australia. People began to realise that this wasn't just about one cattle station. It was about Aboriginal land rights across the country.

The Gurindji weren't alone. One of the important parts of the walk-off story is the support that came from people around Australia. Trade unions became involved. Students became involved. Church groups became involved. Civil rights activists became involved. And people began raising money and supplies for the Gurindji strikers.

truck became part of the story. And today, a replica of the Bedford truck has become one of the symbols associated with the walk-off, because the struggle at Dagaragu wasn't forgotten.

As the years went on, the meaning of the walk-off became clearer. The Gurindji people weren't simply asking for better wages. They were demanding the return of their country. They wanted the right to live on their land. They wanted control over their future. They wanted self-determination. And their campaign helped change the national conversation about Aboriginal land rights. The 1967 referendum was another major movement in Australia's history. Then came the Woodward Royal Commission into Aboriginal Land Rights, and eventually the Aboriginal Land Rights Northern Territory Act 1976 became law. The Gurindji struggle had helped pave the way, and what started with people walking away from the cattle station in 1966 had become part of a national movement.

Now we come to one of the most famous images in Australia. On the 16th of August 1975, Prime Minister Gough Whitlam travelled to Dagaragu, and in front of Vincent Lingiari and the Gurindji people, Whitlam poured a handful of Gurindji soil into Vincent's hands. It became one of the most powerful images of the Australian land rights movement. Whitlam's gesture symbolised the return of land to the Gurindji people. After almost a decade of struggle, the Gurindji had achieved a historic victory. But remember, this wasn't something that simply happened because a politician decided to hand over some land. It happened because people like Vincent Lingiari, the Gurindji strikers, their families and their supporters had spent years refusing to give up. They kept fighting, and 9 years later, the world watched as the handful of soil passed from Whitlam's hand into Vincent's. The image still speaks today.

There's another reason the story of the Wavehill Walk-Off is so well known. It's been carried through music. In 1991, Paul Kelly and Kev Carmody released the song From Little Things, Big Things Grow. The song tells the story of Vincent Mingiari, the Gurindji struggle, and the handback. And that song introduced the story to generations of Australians who might have never known what happened at Wave Hill. It's an incredible example of how music can keep history alive. A song can travel further than a history book. It can reach people in their cars, on the radio, at festivals, at schools, and around campfires. And every time that song is played, another generation hears about Vincent Mingiari and the Gurindji struggle.

And that's where Freedom Day comes in. Every year, people return to Kalkarindji and Dagaragu to remember the walk-off and celebrate the achievements of the Gurindji people. The festival isn't simply a music festival. It's a commemoration. It's a celebration. It's a gathering of families, communities, traditional owners, artists, musicians, young people and visitors from around Australia. One of the most powerful parts of Freedom Day is the walk-off march. People retrace the route associated with the original struggle. They walk together, they carry flags, they remember the people who came before them, and they walk in the footsteps of Vincent Lingiari. It's history you don't just read about, you physically walk through it.

And today, Freedom Day has become one of the most important annual events on the Northern Territory calendar. Thousands of people have travelled to Kalkarindji for the festival in recent years. The event brings together history, culture, music, art, sport, ceremony, and community. But the message of Freedom Day isn't stuck in 1966. That's really important. The Gurindji struggle created enormous change, but Gurindji leaders continue to talk about what comes next. Economic opportunities, jobs, housing, education, community development, self-determination, and the ability for young people to build a future on their own country. At the 2025 Freedom Day Festival, marking 50 years since the 1975 land handback, Gurindji leaders spoke about the need for a greater economic opportunity and continuing Vincent Lingiari's legacy. So Freedom Day isn't simply about looking backwards, it's about looking forward.

And now, here we are in 2026, 60 years since the Wave Hill walk-off, more than 50 years since Gough Whitlam's historic visit to Dagaragu, and Freedom Day continues. The 2026 Freedom Day Festival is being held in Kalkarindji on the 21st of August, bringing people together on Gurindji country to remember the walk-off and celebrate the ongoing legacy of the struggle. And that's what makes this story so powerful. Because Vincent Lingiari's story didn't end when that handful of soil fell into his hands. The story continued through his children, his grandchildren, his great-grandchildren, through the Gurindji community, through the people who continue to live on country, and through every person that travels to Kalkarindji for Freedom Day. The walk-off showed Australia what happens when people stand together. It showed that a small group of people in a remote part of the Northern Territory could create change that would reach the entire nation. From 200 people walking off a cattle station, to a national land rights movement, to legislation, to one of the most iconic photographs in Australian history, to a festival that brings thousands of people together every year. That's a hell of a legacy. And maybe the greatest lesson of all is right here in the song. From little things, big things grow. I'm JR and this has been Bush Tracks to City Streets. Today we've travelled to Kalkarindji, we've walked the walk-off, we've remembered Vincent Lingiari, and we've celebrated the Gurindji people. The fight started in 1966. The legacy continues today. Keep stories alive, keep the music playing, and keep walking forward. Gather

0: Mañana una mano en la characa. That land that I came down here, the land right from my old father or grandpa. That land belongs to me, belongs to you. Before the horse and the cattle come over on that land. Why I'm sitting there, now I still got it on my mind. That's all the word I can tell you.
1: That's another episode of Bush Tracks to City Streets. Big thanks to all of the stations keeping the show strong across the country. 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Until next time, stay deadly. The Northern Territory is home to many protected areas and Aboriginal sacred sites that hold deep cultural and spiritual significance. Some locations require permits before you enter. 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It is important to follow all signage, stay on designated tracks, and never disturb cultural landmarks, artifacts, or natural features. If you are unsure whether a permit is required, contact the Northern Land Council, Central Land Council, or visit information provided by the Northern Territory Government before you go. 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

Be croc-wise. Crocodiles are potentially dangerous to humans. Saltwater crocodiles inhabit both saltwater and freshwater habitats. Some of the ways to stay safe in areas that may have saltwater crocodiles include: never swim in water where crocodiles may live, even if there is no warning sign. Only swim in designated safe swimming areas. Obey all crocodile warning signs. They are there for your safety and protection. Always keep a watch for crocodiles. They will see you before you see them. Never provoke, harass, or interfere with crocodiles, even small ones. Never feed crocodiles. It is illegal and dangerous. Be extra vigilant around water at night and during the breeding season from September to April. Avoid approaching the edge of the water and don't paddle or wade at the edge of the water. Stay well back from any crocodile slide marks. Crocodiles may be close by and may approach people and boats. The smaller the boat, the greater the risk. Always stand a minimum of 5 meters from the water's edge when fishing. Be especially vigilant when launching or retrieving your boat in saltwater crocodile habitat. Do not lean over the edge of the boat or stand on logs overhanging water. Never dangle your arms or legs over the side of a boat. If you fall out of a boat, get out of the water as quickly as possible. Camp at least 2 meters from the high water mark and at least 50 meters from the water's edge. Avoid places where native animals and domestic stock drink. Avoid returning regularly to the same spot at the water's edge to fill your bucket. Dispose of food scraps, fish, and other waste properly and away from your campsite. Never leave food scraps, fish frames, or bait at your campsite. Always check that the previous campers have not left these behind. Never prepare food, wash dishes, or pursue any other activities near the water's edge or adjacent sloping banks. Instead, fill up your bucket and move away from the edge of the water before you start any tasks. Be croc-wise.

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2: 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I'm a Crazy J. I'm a Jason Durunga. My street name, rap name is Crazy J. You're listening to T-Bar Radio.

0: Hey, what's up? This is Gwyneth speaking for Rad. You think you can drive properly after you've had a few drinks? I don't think so. Give up the keys. Choose a designated driver. Music lives, so should you.
1: Girl, get a girl, get a girl. To the front, to the side, to the back, but don't
2: 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Recording artists, actors, and athletes against dumb driving.
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0: 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Music is one of the most important things in my life, but nothing is more important than life itself. When you drink, then drive, you're risking your life and the lives of everybody on the road. So whenever you're having a few drinks, just plan ahead. Before you head out, arrange a designated driver who won't drink, or make sure you have enough money for a taxi. Remember, friends don't let friends drink drive.
1: Rad. Recording artists, actors, and athletes against dumb driving.

Defeated Pacopanuel was a long march from cadets. The 6th Battalion was the next to turn. It was me who drew the card. We did Canungra, Shoalwater, before we left.

Frankie, drinking tinnies in the Grand Hotel on a 36-hour wreck leave in Funtown. And I can still hear Frankie lying screaming in the jungle till the morphine came and killed the bloody row.

My name is Adrian Langen from Wadaya Community. My favorite things in Wadaya is family, culture and country. And you're listening to Tiba Radio, your voice in the bush.

Yo, my name is Manuel Durke. I'm from the Saltwater Band. I live in Galawinko. My job is working at the record maintenance and look after the building, and plus involved with the youth workers, the Sponrek Manmak Chama.

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0: Hey, Daniel Rioli here from the Gold Coast Suns for Rad. Here's a simple word of advice. If you enjoy a drink when you go out, then keep it simple. After all, unless you're a rocket scientist, how do you really know whether you're under or over the limit? So try this. Either drink or drive. Don't mess around trying to do both. That way, you'll make the road a safer place for all of us.
1: 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Recording artists, actors and athletes against dumb driving.

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0: Yes, right then. Well, there you have it. Nightcliff Sports Club seems to be more here than expected.
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1: If you're one of those people who doesn't drink and drive, you're probably tuning out right now, thinking, this doesn't really affect me. 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And if they injure themselves or die, would that affect you? Could you live with your decision? 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
0: A message from RAD.

everybody. This is me, Mary D, mind you. What are y'all? You're listening to Tuba, your voice in the bush, mind you. And when I'm in the bush, I want to hear your voice. What are y'all? Tuba.

0: Bushbands Bash is happening again on Sunday the 13th of September at Telegraph Station. 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Come and enjoy yourself and look after each other. Mara!
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0: Hi, this is Missy Higgins for Rad. I see a lot of things at gigs, mostly people having a good time and a few drinks. But what I'd hate to see is someone getting behind the wheel after they'd been drinking. Being even a little bit over the limit makes it too easy to lose control. So if you plan to drink, plan ahead. Arrange a designated driver who won't drink.
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I must be here sleepwalking. Listen up.

And everybody tonight in Boranga, all right? I can't hear you! Shake your body!

0: Bush Band's Bash is happening again on Sunday the 13th of September at Telegraph Station. 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

Hey, Megan Crawford here from Southern Districts Football Club for RAD. How far would you go to save a mate from losing their life? You'd do everything possible, wouldn't you? After all, you're their mate. And if that same person was about to get behind the wheel when you knew they were over the limit, weren't wearing a seatbelt, or were distracted in some way, you'd take the keys off them, wouldn't you? Well, wouldn't you? Next time you find yourself in that sort of situation, ask yourself, am I the mate who's going to try and stop them?

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This is Darcy, coming to you live from Teba Radio, broadcasting across 29 remote indigenous communities. Teba is your voice in the bush.

Jason Lord here, former Australian boxing champion for RAD. We often hear about people being injured or killed because of drink driving and the effect it can have on our mob, but we rarely talk about drink walking, which can also hurt people. People often think if they've been on the grog and they walk along the road, they'll be fine. Like, no worries, you know. 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It can be really, really dangerous. Get a friend, a family member, a bro, or a sis to help you, because all we want is to get your mob home safe.

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2: Every day we make choices, some can change our lives forever. 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If you're going to have a few, then plan ahead. Organise a designated driver, like a bus driver, a cabbie, a sober mate, or a family member who can get you home safely. You'll be better off for it.

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In football, you have to be 100% focused whenever you play. Texting during a game would be extremely dangerous. Yet people text and drive and think they're okay. Think they're in control of a vehicle that can crash in a split second through not paying attention. Think again. Texting while driving is simply not worth it. Pull over where it's safe and then text your mates or read your SMSs. Stop texts, stop wrecks.

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0: who.
1: Hello everybody, this is Barry Knox from the, we're at the Tamil Country Music Festival, and I don't know what I'm trying to say now. Hello everybody, hello everyone, this is Barry Knox here. I'm at the Tamil Country Music Festival.

majestic mountain ranges, lofty waterfalls, an ageless dreamland of priceless treasures. 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

0: at the Gama. It's the last day for us. We're going back home tomorrow. So
1: can't be, I can't be. What up? This is Don Al Lewis, and you're listening.

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Ja.

0: Hey, Aaron Kernoth here from the Darwin Brothers for RAD. How many people do you know who have been killed, seriously injured, or lost their license on our roads? And how many times could you have stopped someone from texting while driving, grabbed someone's keys because they've had too much to drink, or called out a driver because they were going too fast? It's the little things you do that can make a big difference to the road toll. What will you do to reduce the number of people who have lost their lives on our roads to zero?
1: A message from RAD.

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0: regulators. 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
1: 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My name is Clayton Tupelo, and you're listening to TV Radio, your boys in the voice, in the TV album, Sonny TV album.
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0: Hey, Jess Harnischweger here from the West Football Club for RAD. In football, you have to be 100% focused whenever you play. Texting during a game would be extremely dangerous. Yet people text and drive and think they're okay. Think they're in control of a vehicle that can crash in a split second through not paying attention. Think again. Texting while driving is simply not worth it. Pull over where it's safe and then text your mates or read your SMSs. Stop texts, stop wrecks.
1: Life is funny like that. When the dust settles at the end of the day and we've said all we can, we'll realize every part of us, even the loving ones, we're a little broken.

0: 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Community stores that join the scheme can get cheaper wholesale goods for their store, and freight is included on those items. 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
1: Good morning, Darlene Jean Wong with ABC News. The most serious crimes in the Northern Territory are taking longer than ever to progress through the court system, with people now waiting an average of almost 500 days to have their case heard. The latest government statistics reveal the number of cases being committed to the Supreme Court has hit record highs, with each matter also taking longer to progress. The average time between a case being initiated in the local court and finalised by trial has hit 476 days, the longest on record, and the number of people waiting on Supreme Court remand is also at an all-time high in Darwin, with people spending an average of 14 months behind bars waiting for their day in court. A senior frontbencher says Israel can improve its relationships with Australia by demonstrating some accountability after its military cleared its soldiers of criminal wrongdoing over the killing of an Australian aid worker. Foreign Minister Penny Wong hauled Israel's ambassador into a meeting yesterday to explain the decision relating to a 2024 Israeli strike in Gaza that killed seven aid workers, including Australian Zomi Frankum. An internal IDF investigation says there was serious failures, but no reasonable suspicion of criminal misconduct. Minister Mark Butler says Israel's accountability falls far short of what Australians expect.
2: Demonstrate some accountability for what the IDF, the Defence Forces of Israel, admitted were very serious failures. I mean, this car that Zomi and her colleagues from the World Central Kitchen were travelling in wasn't just struck once, it was struck three times.
1: Advisers to the federal government have pushed back the timeline to meet the housing target of 1.2 million new homes by another 3 months. The target was initially predicted to be met by June 2029, but was later revised to September 2030 and has now been extended again following the overhaul to the housing tax system in the federal budget. Each state varies on when they will meet their obligations under the National Housing Accord. Tourism operators in the Northern Territory say they have managed to recoup costs after record flooding and an ongoing fuel crisis led to a late start to the tourism season. Large parts of the NT experienced the worst flooding disaster in decades earlier this year, resulting in significant damage to roads and popular tourism sites. Tourism operator Paul Simpson, who runs cruises along the Corroboree Billabong south of Darwin, said they were bracing for the worst year since COVID-19. But a late surge in interstate visitors has been a saving grace.
3: Suddenly in July, the switch flipped and we got 3 to 4 weeks of season that kicked in. So it's sort of put enough coin, I guess, into people's pockets to allow us to work for another year and try it all again.
1: A Gurindji traditional owner whose parents took part in the Wave Hill walk-off 60 years ago says the Northern Territory's Indigenous communities still have a long way to go to realise the benefits from eventually having their land rights recognised. 200 Indigenous stockmen, domestic servants and their families walked off the cattle station led by stockman Vincent Lingyari in the NT's Victoria River District in 1966 on strike over being paid in rations instead of getting equal pay to white workers. Rob Roy says Vincent Lingyari helped kickstart a struggle which led to Australia recognising Aboriginal land rights in law in 1976. But he says remote communities are still struggling to get their young people into jobs on their land and improve their lives.
4: A lot of the communities in the Territory, probably in Australia, we're still struggling. We're still struggling in regards to medical, housing, education. There's still a little bit more fight left over, a bit of a battle, but then there's also a success in self-determination.
1: Romance Writers of Australia says local authors are facing growing competition for shelf space as international romance books surge in popularity on social media. More than 250 writers are gathering in Darwin today for the organisation's three-day annual conference, bringing together authors, publishers and industry figures under this year's Queens of the Desert theme. Romance Writers of Australia president Jem Gowen says influences on platforms like TikTok have changed the market for Australian writers. And briefly in the weather today, Darwin reaching a top of 33, Catherine 34, Tennant Creek a top of 22.
5: I ain't coming to you. A look at the weather for Friday, the 21st of August, and the high in the Tasman Sea is extending a ridge over eastern Australia, directing southeast and northeasterly winds over the northern and central parts of the NT. A trough will move northwards through the southern half of the NT today, ahead of another ridge that will move in from the south, leading to a surge in southeasterly winds. Forecast for the rest of Friday, a chance of thunderstorms over the Lasseter, Simpson and Southern Tanami districts today, with a slight to medium chance of showers over the northeast Arnhem district and far northwest Top End, with a medium to high chance of showers in the Simpson, Lasseter and Southern Tanami districts. The chance of morning fog in the Carpentaria, southwest Daly, eastern Arnhem and far northern Barkly districts, partly cloudy elsewhere, light to moderate east to northeasterly winds, tending moderate to fresh and gusty southeasterly south of Barrow Creek. The forecast for Darwin today is going to be a mostly sunny day with a slight chance of a shower about the city early this morning, so it may have already happened. Near zero chance of rain elsewhere, winds east to southeasterly at 15 to 20 kilometres, and we're expecting another warm one today, 33 degrees.
6: I ain't coming to your house. I ain't crawling in your bed. I don't wanna be the only thing running through your

Yeah, there you go. A bit of Jackson Dean there, Make a Liar, right here on Mornings with AC on the TV network. Your voice in the bush. Okay, it is Friday the 21st of August, last day of the week, last day for me. And just letting you know that our TV team has travelled to Kalkarindji for the 60-year festival, 60 years due to the walk-off, and that is... going to be broadcasting live the concerts tonight and tomorrow night, and I'll give you more information about the lineup and what's happening there later in today's program. But yeah, we'll be broadcasting, like I said, live tonight or this evening, this afternoon, I should say, right through till around 2 o'clock in the morning. They reckon the concerts will be gone because there's this massive lineup for Kalkarindji, Gurindji, 60 years. And that's tonight and also tomorrow night as well. So there you go. That should be a fantastic event. So make sure you tune in for that one. Also, mobile specialist healthcare provider Heart of Australia has expanded their operations in the Northern Territory to deliver access to the National Lung Cancer Screening Program. Heart8 will support engagement with priority populations in rural and remote communities across the Northern Territory with a barge route to include three Arnhem Land communities, as well as Groote Eylandt, Tiwi Islands and the Wattie area, and to provide free lung cancer screening, but appointments are required, so appointments are eligible participants. Heart8 will be visiting and have visited the communities from June this year right through until September. They've already been to Jabiru, Manangreeta. Also, they were at Milangimbi and Galawinku. At the moment, they're at Aliangula from the 17th to the 28th of August. Then they'll be heading off to Warramyunga from the 7th to the 18th of September, and then finally Wattie from the 21st of September through to the 1st of October. If you are 50 to 70 years old and have a history of smoking, please speak to your healthcare provider or GP in your community or your clinic and get that referral to get that test done. Like I said, it's all free, the National Lung Cancer Screening Program brought to the remote communities of the NT through Heart of Australia. So there you go, great initiative looking after mob. Okay, coming up, we've got a bit more country coming your way right now. A bit of Zac Cross Band with Too Far Gone and Luke Combs with Alcohol of Fame right here on Mornings with AC on the TV network. Your voice in the bush.

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Yeah, there you go. A bit of Cat Stevens there, Wild Worldwide here on Tiba Radio. Mornings with AC, 22 minutes past 8. Don't forget that is Central Standard Time. As I said, it is the 21st of August, a Friday, and James Burton was born in Doubly, Louisiana in 1939. He's 87 today. He was a US guitarist. He played lead guitar in Elvis Presley's backing band during the late 60s and early 70s. Also, Peter Weir, born in Sydney, New South Wales in 1944, is 82 today. Australian film director. He directed the Australian movies Picnic at Hanging Rock, Last Wave, Gallipoli, and The Year of Living Dangerously. Overseas, he was in credits include Witness, Mosquito Coast, Dead Poets Society, Russian House, and The Truman Show. After a five-year break from directing in 2003, he brought out Master and Commander, The Far Side of the World. Also, Jackie DeShannon, born Sharon Myers in Hazel, Kentucky in 1941, is 85 today, US singer-songwriter. She co-writ the hit songs Needles and Pins, When You Walk in the Room, and Bette Davis Eyes, three fantastic songs. Also on this day, Gary Elkington was born in Ballina, New South Wales in 1964. He's an Australian surfer known as Kong. He is a three-time World Masters champion from 2000 to 2001 and 3. So there you go. 3 years in a row there. Robert Harvey, born in Seaford, Victoria in 1971, is 55 AFL or ex-AFL footballer, the former St Kilda captain and club games record holder, won successive Brownlow medals in 97 and 98. Simon Kadich, born in Perth, WA in 1975, is 51 today, ex-Australian cricketer. He scored 1,506 runs to break Michael Bevan's all-time Pura Cup Sheffield Shield record for runs in a season. So there you go. Usain Bolt was born in Jamaica back on 1986. He's 40 today. A Jamaican sprinter, he was regarded as the fastest human in the world and was the first person to hold both the 100 metres and 200 metre world records since fully automatic times became mandatory. He also holds the world record as part of the 4x100 metre relay. And Casey Musgraves, born in Golden, Texas in 1988, is 38 today, US country singer and songwriter. She has won 8 Grammy Awards, 7 Country Music Association Awards, and 4 Academy of Country Music Awards. Her fourth album, Golden Hour, won all 4 of its nominated categories at the 61st Grammy Awards. So there you go, what a great achievement. And also Kim Sledge, born in Philadelphia in Pennsylvania in 1957, is 69 today, US singer. Kim and her three sisters made up the Sister Sledge, who had disco hits in 1979 with He's the Greatest Dancer and also We Are Family.

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Just when

0: 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I'm Beyonce.
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4: Rad. Recording artists, actors, and athletes against dumb driving. Now you wanna

There you go. That was Jackson 5 there with Rock and Robin right here on Mornings with AC. 32 minutes past 8 o'clock on this Friday, the 21st of August. And looking at a little bit of library news for today. 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Develop with input from local senior groups. This session focuses on the key issues affecting NT Energy users, including running costs of household appliances, understanding energy ratings, solar options, available concessions, and managing high electricity bills. And understanding energy ratings is when you buy a product like a fridge or washing machine that has a star value. So that's what that one's about. But you'll find out all that information, and it'll be very important information, especially with the high energy prices that we are experiencing. And you can join in and gain practical tips and better understandings of how to reduce your energy use and costs. 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That's 1-800-522-262. It's too many twos. All community members with NT senior cards are invited to attend, and bookings are required. So you need to contact the community library. That's the Casuarina Library. And there, that should be a fantastic event there today, learning about all things energy saving once again at the Casuarina Library. And that's from 10 a.m. this morning through to 11, so an hour to do all that. So there you go. Okay, we're going to have a quick look at what's happening in the NRL for the rest of the weekend and tonight. And it all started last night with the Penrith Panthers travelling down there to Melbourne, and they had a win, a much-needed win for the Penrith Panthers, 22-14 over the Melbourne Storm. Tonight, you've got Canberra Raiders hosting the Brisbane Broncos and the Redcliffe Dolphins hosting the Parramatta Eels. Then tomorrow, Newcastle hosting Manly, South Sydney up against the Warriors, and St George Illawarra taking on the Canterbury Bulldogs. And then on Sunday, Cronulla Sharks hosting the Gold Coast Titans, and the Sydney Roosters rounding out round 25 with a game against the West Tigers. So there you go. Okay, looking at AFL and round 24 for AFL, and last night St Kilda went down to the Gold Coast Suns, a much needed win for the Gold Coast Suns, but I think their season might be over. But the Gold Coast Suns won 103-80 over St Kilda. And tonight you got Collingwood hosting the Brisbane Lions, and then tomorrow Carlton Football Club hosting Fremantle Dockers, Melbourne Demons up against the Western Bulldogs, Geelong up against Richmond, and Adelaide Crows down in Adelaide hosting the GWS. And then on Sunday, Essendon up against Port Power, Sydney hosting North Melbourne Kangaroos, less five players. For that incident that happened there in last week's match there in Melbourne, outside the match, that is. And West Coast over there in the West hosting the Hawthorn Hawks. So there you go. That is all things AFL and NRL for round 24 in the AFL, 25 in the NRL. Okay, as I said, Gurindji Freedom Day Festival concert lineup for 2026, and we'll be bringing you all that concert activity tonight, this evening and tonight, and tomorrow evening and tonight, tomorrow night. So apparently it's going to be going through till around 2 in the mornings with such a great lineup. There's so much music over the 2 days, Friday and Saturday. And like I said, Tebow will be bringing you all the action. That's right, we'll be bringing you all the action from Gurindji 2026 Freedom Day Festival. And look, I'm going to just read off the list of acts that are going to be there. Jimmy Barnes, wow, Jimmy Barnes is going to be performing. Lazy Late Boys, Justine Clark and the Gurindji Kids, B2M, Drifting Clouds, Doopy Band, Fijo and the Cruisers. Fijo and the Cruisers won the Battle of the Bands there at Barunga this year. Narblick Band, A4C, DJ and Hip Hop Crew, Moonlight Reggae, Running Water Band, Whitewater Band, Roadblock and Olive Knight, Yalilla Band, Red Flag Dancers, Dodge City Boys, Sandridge Band and Eastern Urunda. What amazing lineup
for Gurindji Freedom Day Festival concert lineup there. And like I said, Tiba will be bringing you all the action from the 2 days that we'll be there tonight, tonight, tomorrow day, and tomorrow night. So there you go, if that makes sense. But we'll be broadcasting from Gurindji, Kalkurindji, over the next 2 days. So make sure you're tuning in for that. And like I said, that lineup is just crazy fantastic. So that'll be a very, very special event indeed. And like I said, it's celebrating 60 years Freedom Day Festival there at Gurindji. Okay, just a reminder, if you are out and about on the roads, please drive to the conditions, especially if you're heading out from remote communities. Check conditions before you do so. You might be still travelling to Kalkurindji for Gurindji Freedom Day Festival, so make sure you drive to the conditions. And around school zones, stick to the speed limits, if not less. Let's make sure our kids are safe. Okay, a bit of Olivia Dean right now with my favourite, Baby Steps.

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Yeah, that was a bit of Saltwater Band there with Our Lady. Well, that's it for me for another Friday afternoon, or morning, I should say. This afternoon, that's what I meant to say. We'll be crossing to Kalkarindji for the Gurindji Freedom Day Festival, and bringing you all the live action from the stage there tonight and tomorrow night. Coming up at 9, we've got the latest news, sport and weather, then we've got Rock On John taking you through till 10 this morning. We've got DJ B taking you through till lunchtime, and then we've got our school resident Indigo taking you through an afternoon session. We'll be bringing you a special about Gurindji later this afternoon as well. So make sure you're tuning in, and just a reminder, if you're out and about on the roads, please drive the conditions, especially around school zones. Stick to the speed limits, if not less. Let's keep our kids safe. Until next time, bye-bye.

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1: Good morning, Darlene Jean Leung with ABC News. Courts dealing with the most serious crimes in the Northern Territory are grappling with a record number of criminal offences, with people now waiting an average of almost 500 days to have their cases finalised. Olivana Lathouris reports.
2: The most serious cases in the Northern Territory are taking longer than ever to progress through the court system, with the average wait now 476 days to have a case finalised through trial. The latest government statistics reveal the number of cases being committed to the Supreme Court has hit record highs, as have Supreme Court remand times. In the local court, which hears the bulk of cases in the NT, the number of criminal cases has hit the highest point in a decade. Meanwhile, the backlog of cases waiting to be committed to the Supreme Court has doubled in 12 months.
1: The federal government wants reports that the Exclusive Brethren paid far-right activists to perform stunts to disrupt Albanese government appearances during the last federal election investigated. Nine newspapers are reporting members of the Christian sect paid far-right figures to track and heckle candidates from Labor, the Greens and Independents. A spokesperson for the sect, The Plymouth Brethren Christian Church will give evidence today in a parliamentary inquiry examining the 2025 election. Senior Minister Mark Butler says the heckling reports are serious.
3: We certainly want them investigated, and frankly I think we want some answers from the Liberal Party organisation about their involvement in organising these disruptions. But I think everyone understands this could get quite dangerous.
1: Sydney Swans Chief Executive Matthew Pavlich says everyone makes mistakes in response to the Prime Minister's comments about the club's approach to addressing its culture and attitudes towards women. Prime Minister Anthony Albanese told 7:30 the AFL needs to do better. The comments come amid a Victorian police investigation into an allegation of sexual assault by a Swan player in Melbourne. No charges have been laid and no one has been formally interviewed. The club has issued sanctions against five players, but this action is in relation to breaches of the club code, not the sexual assault allegation being investigated by police. Speaking outside Swans headquarters in Sydney this morning, Mr. Pavlich says the club is united as one.
4: We've taken really a quick but methodical approach to sanction our players on the basis of our standards and behaviours. What I will say is that, you know, failure is not fatal. Everyone makes mistakes. These are significant mistakes from a bunch of our players, but that won't define us.
1: The United States says it will squash Iran's economy with new sanctions in an attempt to collapse the Iranian regime. Treasury Secretary Scott Bessent has announced he will unveil fresh sanctions against Tehran next week. Iran's Foreign Minister Abbas Araghchi says the economic terrorism will threaten the global economy and the sovereignty of nations worldwide. Mr. Bessent has told CNBC it'll be the greatest coordinated economic isolation in the history of the world.
5: It will mean that they cannot pay the military, and you know, we have substantial inflation, both food inflation and ordinary inflation in Iran. It is a 1-2 punch. We have the blockade, and we are going to have the toughest sanctions in history.
1: The Northern Territory's acting opposition leader says Labor is looking for a candidate to run in the vacated seat of Mooka. The East Arnhem Land electorate was held by Yungul leader Yingya Gugula for 10 years until his resignation this week. Labor held the seat before Mr. Gugula, and Ed Smelt says the party will run for it at the upcoming by-election on September 12th.
6: Seeing that region thrive and living conditions improve. There's still a lot of work to be done out there, a lot of economic development, and that's what Labor is focused on. Every Territorian, no matter where they live, getting a good start in life.
1: New traffic laws in the Northern Territory will introduce heavier penalties for high-range drink and drug driving, as well as hooning. Under the changes, motorists found to be driving under the influence for a second time will have their vehicle impounded for 14 days. Dangerous driving and speeding will be labelled serious hooning offences, leading to immediate vehicle impoundment for 7 days, 14 days for a second and 28 days for a third charge. Chief Minister Leah Fenocchiaro says the changes follow consultation incident with police and are aimed at community safety. And that's the latest from the ABC Newsroom. For more news at any...
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8: Yeah, good morning. Here we rock on, John, yeah. Just want to say good morning on this fine Friday. Yeah, 21st. I'm going to take you for an hour until 10 o'clock. And see where we go from there then.

Yeah, I just want to say good morning to all the listeners out there this morning. That was a bit of sweets there for you. Here's a bit of smoky for you, Chris, Norman and the crew. I'll meet you at midnight. He's supposed to be coming into Australia too for a tour.

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4: To the day before I met you. 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Day before
5: I... Yeah, I just want to say good morning to everyone out there on this fine Friday, 21st of August. Yeah, only, I think, yeah, me and AC and old brother DJ B. Here, mine in the fort here in Pinelands, and young little young Indigo is gonna come in and do some show this afternoon, hopefully. Old brother AC is gonna put some other things in this afternoon, and we'll probably be going live at over there with the guys that went out to. Dagaragu or Waybill Way for the Gurindji Freedom Day Festival. Yeah. Old brother DJ B, little Talia, and old Don, I just want to say good morning to them, and old brother Bala B down there. Yeah. On hope old mother Donna D is going to take some good photos there. Apparently, I was just looking at the list here, it's got old Jimmy Barnes, Lazy Late Boys, they're going to be rocking it up. And Justine Clark and the Gurindji Kids. B2M, Drifting Clouds, Juppie Band. Oh, real good, eh? Fijo and the Cruisers, and the Nubbaluck Band. A4C, DJ and Hip Hop Crew. 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Whitewater Band, Roadblock and Kankawa. All of Night, Yalila Band, Red Flag Dancers, Dodge City Boys, Sandridge Band, yeah, Eastern Islander Band, eh? Oh, they got the works and jacks down there, so, yeah, it's going to be real good down there, and old brother John's there, old brother JR's got a good camera, he's going to take some good videos there and thing there too, and, yeah, bring it back for next week and stuff, and we can all have a look at it. But hope you all have a good weekend out there, the crew, JR and, Talia and Donna and Bullaby. Hope you all have a good one out there, especially with old Jimmy Barnes there. So, he'll be rocking it up there for you. And the Lazy Late Boys. Yeah, I'll play some of them Lazy Late Boys thing there after, and some of them Drifting Clouds and some Juppy Band, I think, that just get us into the mood of this weekend, yeah. In the meantime, we'll go with some Demi Hines and a bit of Rock Melons, Ain't No Sunshine. Yeah, and a bit of Mariah Carey and Fantasy. You with Rock On John on Tiba Radio. Ain't no-

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1: Yeah, I'm going to play a couple of them songs that them band's going to be down there, that Gurindji Freedom Day Festival on this weekend and thing there. So, yeah, I'm going to go with a bit of Lazy Late Boys, a bit of Gurindji Girl and a bit of Drifting Cloud for you, and a bit of Juppy Band and B2M and stuff there. They're all going to be performing this weekend out there, so I hope you all have a good weekend. Here's a bit of Lazy Late Boy from Rock On John. Let's go.

Yes, but drifting clouds now. They'll be there rocking it up at Freedom Day Festival down there, Gurindji Festival.

0: Hello, everybody. 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
1: Yeah, that was Drifting Cloud, but he's been a jumpy band. 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